Three songs by Claude Debussy for his birthday month. We heard John Rutter conducting the Cambridge Singers. In English, God, how lovely she is to look upon. When I heard the tambourine and winter, you are but a scoundrel. We're recognizing his birth month, and now we'll hear a major work written when he was 25 years old, The Blessed Damozel, the poem by Dante Gabriel Rossetti. You can hear that lush harmonic language and some shimmering orchestral color. The mezzo-soprano soloist, Frederica von Stade. The women's chorus here echoes and reinforces the story. And the story is a young woman in heaven longs to be reunited with her beloved on earth. She imagines the day when they will share eternal life together. Seiji Ozawa leads the Tanglewood Festival Chorus and the Boston Symphony Orchestra.

an early work from 1887 by Claude Debussy, The Blessed Damozel, La Damoiselle Élue. Mezzo-soprano Frederica von Stade, the Tanglewood Festival Chorus, and the Boston Symphony Orchestra, conducted by Seiji Ozawa. We're celebrating Claude Debussy today in the Choral Hour with this seldom-heard work. I'm Linda Radke. Now to the early Baroque, a remarkable work by Heinrich Bieber. His Requiem alternates solos and small chorus with the full choir, and I like the three trombones for a darker color. Also, there are a lot of changing textures, especially in the setting of Dies Irae, the Day of Judgment. That's the emotional centerpiece of the Requiem. And I love the dance-like rhythms and the vivid contrasts. Gustav Leonhardt with the Baroque Orchestra of the Netherlands Bach Society in Bieber's Requiem.

From 1692, Heinrich Bieber's F minor Requiem in the Choral Hour today, written when he was working in Salzburg. We heard Gustav Leonhardt leading the Baroque Orchestra of the Netherlands Bach Society. Please join me next week for some silliness and a trip to Venice with Gilbert and Sullivan. They're gondoliers, great choruses there. And now more great classical music to keep you company in Vermont Public Classical. Stay tuned for Fiesta, next on Vermont Public Classical. I'm Linda Radke. 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
2: Hola, bienvenidos a Fiesta. I am Elvio Barilari. Today with the Turinas, a family affair. I'm sure you know Joaquín Turina, a very well-known Spanish composer. He was born in Spain in 1882. He died in 1949. Mostly known nowadays for his songs, beautiful songs, and for his piano pieces, guitar pieces. He was also a great orchestrator and a great composer of chamber music, not so well known, but that we have been presenting on Fiesta over the years. He was also, and that's the meaning of our program today, he was also the grandfather of José Luis Turina, a Spanish living composer and conductor. And today we are going to present the Turinas, a family affair. Let's start with Joaquín Turina Sr., the grandfather. As I said, born in 1882. And a very well-known piece by Joaquín Turina, and then you can completely picture him, which is La Oración del Torero. That means the prayer of the matador. And the recording we are going to listen to was made by a great ensemble, string ensemble, the Nash Ensemble. Joaquín Turina, the grandfather, La Oración del Torero.

That was our first Turina, the Elder, La Oración del Torero, the Prayer of the Matador. This very famous piece by Joaquín Turina, as recorded by the Nash Ensemble. And we are going to move forward into his orchestral music. This is the Sinfonía Sevillana. Sevillana means from Seville, and it presents different images of the city. It's a symphony, but it's like a collection of tone poems or symphonic poems depicting Seville, a beautiful town. The first movement is called Panorama, that means landscape. The second movement is Por el Río Guadalquivir. The Guadalquivir is the main river right there. And the last movement is Fiesta de San Juan de Aznalfarache, the festivities of the Day of San Juan in Seville.

That was the lovely Sinfonia Sevillana by Spanish composer Joaquín Turina, the first of the Turinas for today's program. The recording we just heard was made by the orchestra of the radio and TV in Spain under Maestro Miguel Gómez Martínez. This is Fiesta. Today we are presenting the Turinas, a family affair. We just heard two pieces by Turina the Elder, the grandfather, Joaquín Turina. On the second part of Fiesta, we're going to listen to two pieces by the grandson, Spanish living composer and conductor, José Luis Turina. Esto es Fiesta, volvemos en unos instantes. Bienvenidos nuevamente a Fiesta. I am Elvio Barilari, today presenting the Turinas, a family affair. And we are talking about Joaquín Turina, the famous Spanish composer born in 1882, and his grandson, José Luis Turina, a Spanish living composer born in 1952. We heard two pieces of the grandfather. We are moving forward now into the grandson. He studied under very prominent Spanish composers such as Rodolfo Halffter. He went to study in Italy. He has an opera, very well-known opera, about Don Quixote. He's a very well-known composer in the Spanish contemporary music scene. We're going to listen first in a piece based on Baroque music. Like many other Spanish and Italian composers, they love their Baroque and Renaissance music sources and they go there. This is Variations on Two Themes by Scarlatti. Scarlatti, an Italian composer that worked for many years in Spain at the time. The recording we're going to listen was made by the Plural Ensemble, that means plural. And the conductor was Fabian Passanello.

Those were the Variations on Two Themes by Scarlatti, the famous Italian Baroque composer, composed by José Luis Turina, the grandson of Joaquín Turina. The recording we just heard was made by the Plural Ensemble under Fabián Panicello. That showed one side of José Luis Turina's music, digging into the Baroque tradition and bringing that to the 21st century. Now we are going to listen to another piece that comes from a different source, and I think the title already is going to tell you a lot, because it's called Scherzo para un Hobbit, Scherzo for a Hobbit. That means we are going to the 17th century with Scarlatti as a source of inspiration, to the 20th century with a Hobbit. That means Tolkien, Lord of the Rings. Let's see what you think about this Scherzo for a Hobbit. Of course, also has some humor on it. Again, recorded by the Plural Ensemble under Maestro Fabián Panicello.

0: That was the Scherzo for a Hobbit by José Luis Turina. I think you can picture the Hobbit running and hiding and doing some mischief through that type of whimsical and energetic music. José Luis Turina was, of course, the grandson of Joaquín Turina. That's why our show today is called The Turinas, a Family Affair. The recording we just heard was made by the Plural Ensemble under Fabián Panicello. Joaquín Turina was born in 1882. His grandson, José Luis Turina, Spanish living composer, was born in 1952. We wanted to pay some tribute to this lineage, these composers. If you enjoy this program, please go to our website, wfmt.com/fiesta. And also, don't forget to like us on Facebook. Fiesta is made possible by the generous support of WFMT members like you. Gracias to our producer, Daniel Goldberg, and por supuesto, muchas gracias para todos ustedes. Estamos en la cadena radial de WFMT.
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Schubert said some curious things about joy. "There is no such thing as happy music," he once said. Also, quote, "My compositions spring from my sorrows. Those that give the world the greatest delight were born of my deepest griefs." It's really quite heartbreaking.

And it causes one to wonder if this was universally the case, even with his ostensibly happy pieces. Either way, it is true that Schubert's music has given the world immeasurable joy. Mitsuko Uchida will play some for us coming up in just under a half an hour, this piano sonata in B major. I'm Steve Seal. Glad you're here. Also coming up, guitars will play a piece that's usually a very popular one for very legato strings. That'll be a little later on. This is the minuet from the First Symphony by Louis Fourenc.

Sonata in B Major. The Mississippi Guitar Quartet plays Pachelbel later on, and this is a piece entitled simply Poem by the French composer Ernest Chausson, played by Solomia Ivakiv, violin, with the Ukraine National Symphony Orchestra led by Volodymyr Sirenko.

0: Poem by French composer Ernest Chausson, played by violinist Solomia Ivakiv and Volodymyr Sirenko, led the Ukraine National Symphony Orchestra.
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1: Schubert was 20, comparatively young man, when he wrote this next piece, although it was not premiered until after his death, actually. And it's his piano sonata in B major, opus 147, and Mitsuko Uchida to perform it for us.

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1: All right, I said this is not often played on guitar. Well, it's a string piece originally, but I've thought about that a little bit, and that's not exactly true because I suppose now that we're in the middle of wedding season, this is exactly the kind of piece that you hear arranged for all sorts of things. Solo harp, perhaps. Well, in this case, it's going to be the Mississippi Guitar Quartet playing Pachelbel's Canon.

0: Johann Pachelbel's Canon, performed by the Mississippi Guitar Quartet. 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

Do you ever get scared by anything as a child that's not technically scary? My example would be the time that my dad took me to the drive-in to see the Disney movie The Aristocats. And during the scene where the bad guy catnaps the kiddies and drives away with them in a basket in the sidecar of his motorcycle, well, I lost it. We had to leave the movie. I was inconsolable. Well, something similar happened to Stephen Huff, too, when he was a kid. And as an adult now, I think he's trying to exorcise some of those demons by playing this music. I'll tell you the story coming up. Maya Enfelde is a contemporary Latvian composer born in 1939. And this is from her three poems by Fritzis Bar.

prayer from Three Poems of Fritjis Barda by Maya Einfelde. Well, good evening. How are you? I'm Steve Seal, and the late evening classical music is underway. We're going to enjoy a lesser-known violin concerto that'll be the major work into this hour. Guitarist Göran Zülcher will play a familiar tune by a couple of his favorite 20th century musicians. Hint, hint. And hear from Jean Sibelius, one of his many works that's based on an episode from Finnish folklore, the Kalevala, which is sort of the Finnish national folk legend. And the Swan of Tuonela is the title, speaking of the swan who glides on the waters to the opening to the door of the underworld forever, for all of eternity. It's Thomas Sundergaard and the BBC National Orchestra of Wales.

0: The Swan of Tuonela by Jean Sibelius. Thomas Sundegaard conducted the BBC National Orchestra of Wales.
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So after an incident that ended in his parents carrying him out of a theater in tears as a child, pianist Stephen Huff only got around to watching the film Mary Poppins in its entirety as a grown-up. His latest recording features a medley of songs from the film, arranged in his own versions, along with other songs and melodies from places that he's traveled over the years. That's why he called it Piano Postcards. And you can hear him talk about it and tell some stories on the latest edition of the New Classical Tracks podcast at our website, yourclassical.org. And let's listen to a little bit here. This is Feed the Birds from Mary Poppins, played by Stephen Huff.

Stephen Huff playing Feed the Birds from Mary Poppins, and that's from his new release. This is from the English composer Arthur Somervell. His violin concerto with Anthony Marwood as soloist, Martin Brabbins leads the BBC Scottish Symphony Orchestra.

0: The Violin Concerto of Arthur Somerville. Anthony Marwood, the soloist with the BBC Scottish Symphony Orchestra, led by Barton Brabbins.
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0: Ah, Here, There, and Everywhere, the Beatles tune. Göran Zulcher is a very, very big Beatles fan, and that's his own lovely arrangement of that song.
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1: Next door, though, across the channel to France is where this hour starts, and it's from Henriette Bosemans. This is from her Impressions. It's called Calm Night.

Calm Night from the Impressions for Cello and Piano by Henriette Bosmans, cellist Lucia Swartz and pianist Elena Malanova. It's classical music for late on a Tuesday evening. Steve Seal with you. We're going to enjoy the music of the English composer Arthur Bliss, not a household name, but a very interesting fellow who came of age in the early 20th century and eventually wrote music for the BBC, in addition to the score to the classic film The Shape of Things to Come. A certainly more well-known English composer here, though. This is called In Moonlight by Elgar.

In Moonlight by Elgar. Pinka Zukerman played viola and conducted the Royal Philharmonic. On to, not just another English composer, but actually two in one in this piece, as it's Arthur Bliss, the actual composer of the work. Born in 1891, he lived until 1975. And fascinating figure in 20th century English music. He was master of the Queen's music for many years, and also worked for the BBC and its director of music for many years. And came around in a time when music was changing quite a lot, and he picked up some modernist aspects, and there were others who saw him as quite conservative. Nevertheless, this is his meditation on a theme of the 18th century English composer John Blow, played here by the City of Birmingham Symphony Orchestra, led by Vernon Handley.

Music of the English composer Arthur Bliss, his Meditations on a Theme of John Blow, much earlier English composer, and we heard Vernon Handley leading the City of Birmingham Symphony Orchestra.

An absolute tour de force there from pianist Hélène Grémaud. After a lecture on Dante, Fantasia quasi-sonata by Franz Liszt.

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Have you ever been to a party where there's someone who wants to show off something? Maybe it's something that they own. Maybe it's a party trick, a way to get noticed and a good way to impress people or repel people. The composer who wrote this music had a bit of a party trick that really entertained his buddies. Italian composer Luigi Boccherini was a cello virtuoso, and he could also play violin music on the cello at perfect pitch. It was a skill he learned when he subbed for violinists while on tour. If they were sick or couldn't follow through with a performance, he would jump right in there, and it got him a lot of praise, and maybe a couple of cheers at parties. We'll hear a piece of music by Luigi Boccherini that includes cello, violin, viola, and guitar. It's Boccherini's Guitar Quintet No. 5.

0: The combination of five strings was a favorite for Italian composer Luigi Boccherini. We heard that demonstrated with his Guitar Quintet No. 5. Guitarist David Starobin led the ensemble that included two violins, viola, and cello. You can see the full rundown of performers on that recording by checking the on-air playlist. That's online at yourclassical.org. I'm Jalene Kahn. Thanks for being here. It's always great to have your company.
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composer Romeo Cascarino made quite the splash during his day, but it's a name that not many are that familiar with. Cascarino was born in 1922 in Philadelphia, and he was mostly self-taught. Notable American composer Paul Nordoff called him a genius. And when he was just a teenager, Cascarino's father sent some of his music to Aaron Copland, who invited the young composer to come to Tanglewood. Cascarino passed away in 2002, and this is a piece of music that he originally wrote in the 40s, but was re-recorded in 2011. It's called Blades of Grass.

Dorothy Freeman played English horn with Orchestra 2001. That's an ensemble that her husband, James Freeman, founded and conducts. Blades of Grass by Romeo Cascarino on Music Through the Night. Here's Symphony No. 1 by Charles Gounod.

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When you think of music by Robert Schumann, you might think of music that is dark and tragic. Music that's full of emotions coming from his crumbling mental health. We know that Robert Schumann dealt with incredible demons during his lifetime, and we know the demise of the end of his life. But we also know that Robert Schumann shared a love with a good woman, a love that he cherished. This is a piece of music written in the early years of marriage for Robert and Clara Schumann. It's full of joy and pleasure, a far cry from some of the pieces that Schumann would write toward the end of his life. You'll hear the whole symphony coming up in less than a half an hour. When Benjamin Britten wrote his opera, Peter Grimes, he said it was a subject very close to his heart, the subject of the struggle of the individual against the masses. From Peter Grimes, here's 4C interludes from Benjamin Britten, performed by the Minnesota Orchestra under conductor Sir Neville Mariner.

0: Peter Grimes was the first opera written by Benjamin Britten that was really popular. We heard four sea interludes from Peter Grimes by Britten. Neville Marriner conducted the Minnesota Orchestra on Music Through the Night.
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1: This is the prelude from Bachianas Brasileiras No. 4 by Heitor Villa-Lobos, performed by pianist Poya Bedelman.

Poia Bedelman with the prelude from Baquianas Brasileiras No. 4 by Heitor Villa-Lobos on Music Through the Night. Robert Schumann desperately wanted to be a pianist, and in an effort to strengthen his fingers to reach that dream, he used a contraption that ultimately damaged his hands beyond repair. That crushed him and the dream to be a pianist. Shortly after this realization, he was finally able to marry the love of his life. After a long period of courting because her father opposed the marriage, Robert and Clara Schumann were married. And it was during those first years of marriage, full of joy and love, that he started writing this, Symphony No. 4.

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The harp is one of the oldest instruments. It spans from early civilizations to the present day. And the harp spans fictional civilizations. This piece of music has a connection to the USS Enterprise from Star Trek. Composer Michael Daughtry wrote his Harp of Ages concerto and divided it into seven movements, just like the seven petals on the modern harp. The concerto reflects the many ages of the harp, and this movement is all about a fictional character named Nyota Uhura, the communications officer of the Enterprise. She sang and played harp on the original Star Trek TV series in the 1960s. Let's enjoy a full performance of Uhura's Song from Harp of Ages by Michael Daughtry.

Uhura Song from Harp of Ages by Michael Daughtry. That was the world premiere recording, that music written for harpist Courtney Hershey Bress. She performed with the Colorado Symphony Orchestra under conductor Andrew Litton. I'm Jalene Kahn, and I hope you're doing well tonight. It's always great to have your company. A Beethoven piano sonata played by Angela Hewitt is coming up in about 15 minutes. 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

0: English Pastoral Impressions by Ernest Farrer. Alastair Mitchell conducted the Philharmonia Orchestra on Music Through the Night. Coming up, we'll hear a piece of music that takes you to a small American town. Enjoy life during a simpler time in about 15 minutes.
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1: Angela Hewitt is a musician who's been given a gift of a great memory. And she encourages people to play music by memory, to not use a score when possible. When she does that, she says it gives her a wonderful sense of freedom while she plays and accomplishment when the performance is over. Every once in a while, Hewitt does use a score and a lot of times uses an iPad with a foot pedal to turn pages on the screen. Here's Hewitt, most likely playing from memory, Beethoven's Piano Sonata No. 10.

Beethoven's Piano Sonata No. 10, performed by Angela Hewitt on Music Through the Night. Virgil Thompson was an American composer, and his first symphony was an offbeat depiction of small-town American life in a simpler time, Symphony on a Hymn Tune, performed here by the Eastman Rochester Symphony Orchestra.

0: American composer Virgil Thomson's first symphony, called Symphony on a Hymn Tune, written in the 1920s, but not performed publicly until the 40s. That was a performance by the Eastman Rochester Symphony Orchestra under conductor Howard Hanson.
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This flutist got her start at a very early age. At 9 years old, Jasmine Choi made her public debut with an orchestra. By 16, she was studying at the Curtis Institute, and then she went right to Juilliard. So Choi gets asked a lot, what's her advice for young musicians? What does she wish she would have been told? Coming up, you'll hear some of that advice. And really, it's good for anyone, not just a young musician. That's coming up when Choi plays Mozart in about 20 minutes.

When you think of romantic music, you might think of this. It's synonymous with romance, Claude Debussy's Sweet Bergamasque.

dreamy, delectable, delicious. Debussy, Suite Bergamasque, performed by the San Francisco Ballet Orchestra. I hope you're enjoying the music tonight. It's always great to enjoy it with you. I'm Jalene Kahn. Flutist Jasmine Choi got her start at a really early age. Before she was even double digits, she had made her debut with an orchestra. So she gets asked a lot, what's her advice for young musicians? She says to not be too anxious about where you think you should be or how you think you should be playing. Focus on the joy of making music, and you'll make slight progress every day. One day you'll be able to look back and realize that you are right where you want to be. She also says to take things step by step rather than look too far ahead. So a great piece of advice for anyone, not just young musicians, Choi says, is to enjoy the present and always have a thankful heart.

0: flutist Jasmine Choi and friends playing Mozart's Flute Quartet No. 4 on Music Through the Night. 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
1: John Henry by Aaron Copland tells a story of an African-American folk hero named John Henry. He was one of the strongest and fastest men to work on the railroads in the post-Civil War era. And this movement from John Henry is meant to imitate the sounds of a train and John Henry's hammer.

the movement Railroad Ballad from John Henry by Aaron Copland. Leonard Slatkin conducted the St. Louis Symphony Orchestra on Music Through the Night. The London Philharmonic Orchestra play music here by Martin Gould, his Spiritual for Strings.

0: Music that takes you through a wide array of emotions. Morton Gould's Spirituals for Strings. Kenneth Klein conducted the London Philharmonic Orchestra.
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Maybe that's the reason that Schubert didn't finish this symphony. He was too intimidated by Beethoven. We'll hear the whole thing coming up. If you love hearing music played by classical guitar, check out our guitar stream. That is a stream dedicated to hand-picked melodies. Hand-picked? Love a good pun, right? Hand-picked melodies with the guitar stream is available to listen to for free anytime at yourclassical.org. Here's a little sampling from that guitar stream.

Berta Rojas with Waltz No. 3 by Agustin Barrios. Hi there, I'm Jalene Kahn. It's great to have your company and enjoy this music together. Thanks for being here. We'll hear a concerto that requires not just one great soloist, not even two, but three. A concerto for three violins by Bach in less than 10 minutes. First, it's some solo piano music by American composer Ulrich Kohl. She was born in New York City in the early 1900s and co-founded the Society of American Women Composers. Here's a piece for piano called Lullaby in the Park.

Lullaby in the Park by Ulrich Kohl, performed there by pianist Joanna Goldstein on Music Through the Night. When Peter Warlock was in school, he was introduced to music written by Frederick Delius, and he became kind of obsessed with Delius. He was finally able to meet his hero, and eventually that feeling of being starstruck kind of subsided, and the two formed a friendship that would last most of Warlock's life. Here is a serenade to Frederick Delius by Peter Warlock.

0: Serenade to Frederick Delius, a hero and friend of Peter Warlock's. Roy Goodman conducted the Manitoba Chamber Orchestra on Music Through the Night. A concerto for not one talented violinist, not even two, but three, coming up in just a minute.
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1: Monica Huggett worked with this ensemble for nearly 30 years before her retirement in 2021, the Portland Baroque Orchestra. Monica Huggett is the conductor and one of the violin soloists. You'll also hear Carla Moore and Rob Diggins as they perform this concerto for three violins by Bach.

0: a concerto for three violins by Bach. Those three violins, played by Rob Diggins, Carla Moore, and Monica Huggett, who also conducted the Portland Baroque Orchestra.
1: Vermont's primary election for the 2026 midterms is Tuesday, August 11th.
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1: When Franz Schubert died at a young age, he left a lot of music unfinished or in fragments. But this symphony gets the nickname Unfinished, Symphony No. 8, performed here by the Knights with conductor Eric Jacobson.

Franz Schubert died at a young age, and a lot of the music that he was working on was left in fragments or completely unfinished. But that's the symphony that bears the nickname Unfinished. Symphony No. 8, performed by the Knights with conductor Eric Jacobson on Music Through the Night. I'm Jalene Kahn. Thanks a lot for being here.

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Sometimes all it takes is a little peer pressure. And not the kind that makes you feel like you're being bullied, but the kind that your friends give you because they know what's good for you. Have you ever had a friend say, "Just try this on, try it," and you're thinking, "It's not my style," only to try it on and say, "Wow, I look good in this." This piece of music was born out of some friendly peer pressure between friends. You'll hear the story behind it and the music born from this friendly nudge coming up in less than a half an hour.

a nocturne by French composer Cécile Chaminade, performed there by pianist Joanne Polk. It's really great to have your company. I hope you're doing well and enjoying the music. Coming up, we'll hear a piece of music that was only written because the composer's friend put a little peer pressure on him, but not the kind that makes you feel like you're being bullied. The kind where your friends know that you have the talent and you can do it. That's coming up in about 20 minutes. Here's the Czech Chamber Philharmonic Orchestra playing the overture from Appearances Are Deceptive by Domenico Cimarosa.

The overture from Appearances Are Deceptive by Domenico Cimarosa, performed by the Czech Chamber Philharmonic Orchestra. This piece of music was supposed to be used in a full opera. The opera was based on a legendary Icelandic tale that dates back to the 1300s. But instead, it was cut from the opera and is still a short yet powerful piece by composer Alfreda Andrée. The Prelude from Fridtjof's Suite.

0: conductor Gustav Skjolvist with the Stockholm Symphony Orchestra, playing music by Swedish composer Alfreda Andre, the prelude from Fridtjof's Suite. Coming up in just a minute, we'll hear a piece of music that was born out of a little friendly peer pressure. Stick around to hear that in just a minute.
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French composer Gabriel Fauré is not a composer who's remembered for writing incredible theater music. But when his friend and fellow French composer Camille Saint-Saëns persuaded him to try it, he went through with it. And this piece of music was born, Masques and Bergamasques by Fauré, performed here by the Orpheus Chamber Orchestra.

0: Gabriel Fauré wrote that music toward the end of his life. That's when he was dealing with loss of hearing and hearing really distorted sounds. Mosques and Bergamosques by Fauré, performed there by the Orpheus Chamber Orchestra.
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1: Cyril Scott is a composer who was known as the father of modern British music in the early 1900s. He was admired by composers of the time and remembered for being well ahead of his time, a remarkable man of his generation. We'll hear music by Cyril Scott. This is Three Symphonic Dances, performed by the BBC Philharmonic Orchestra.

Three Symphonic Dances by Cyril Scott, a composer known as the father of modern British music in the early 1900s. That was a recording by the BBC Philharmonic Orchestra with conductor Martin Brabens. I hope you've enjoyed the music. I always enjoy listening with you, so thanks for being here. I'm Jalene Kahn. Have a great Wednesday.

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2: Good morning. From the Fairbanks Museum in St. Johnsbury, this is the Eye on the Sky forecast. High pressure that gave us the delightful weather yesterday and a comfortably cool night for sleeping is over us but weakening, blending with high pressure over the Atlantic, the Bermuda High, while a storm over Hudson Bay far to our north combines to create an increasingly warm, increasingly humid airflow. It stays warm and comfortable today, but warm, more humid tomorrow, with a chance of afternoon or evening showers and thunderstorms, mostly in New York, localized in Vermont late. This begins a spell of rather warm, rather humid weather through the weekend, with daily, localized afternoon showers and storms. The forecast, some patchy fog early, otherwise sun mixed with clouds, highs 80 to 85. Tonight, partly cloudy, patchy fog, warm, increasingly humid, ranging through the 60s. Thursday, partly sunny, warm and humid, a late day shower or thunderstorm in New York in the 80s. I'm meteorologist Mark Breen with an Eye on the Sky.

This is the Composer's Date Book for August 5th. I'm John Burge. On today's date, in 2012, at the Royal Albert Hall in London, the BBC Scottish Symphony Orchestra, under the direction of Scottish conductor Donald Runnicles, gave the world premiere of a new orchestral piece by the Scottish composer, Thea Musgrave. You might be forgiven for asking, were any bagpipes involved?

flat, to find the sun, a major, coming out from a thick mist, string clusters. As he plays, he is warmed by the sparkling sun, represented by trumpets, and by the strains of an ancient Scottish melody. As the sun goes down, he dives back into the deep waters with a big splash. Then a cool moon rises, a light breeze ruffles the surface of the waters, and all is at peace. Composer's Datebook is produced by APM, American Public Media, in collaboration with the American Composers Forum, reminding you that all music was once new.

Tarantella, Fredolenta from Little Concert Suite. Samuel Coleridge Taylor composed that. And that was Anthony Partner conducting the Shenanigans Orchestra. Music on the way from Alessandro Scarlatti, some keyboard works interpreted with flute. I'm Kevin O'Connor on this date in history. 1305, Scottish resistance leader William Wallace. He had the Mel Gibson film fame. Don't think he had a mullet in real life, though. He's captured by the English near Glasgow and transported to London for trial and execution. And in 1861, President Lincoln signed the first U.S. personal income tax into law, imposing a 3% on incomes over $800. And that same year, the U.S. Army abolished flogging. Here is a Romeo and Juliet gavotte, Sergei Prokofiev, and it's Vladimir Ashkenazy conducting the Royal Philharmonic Orchestra.

That's a gavotte, a very pleasant one at that. Romeo and Juliet, it is taken from the version by Sergei Prokofiev with Vladimir Ashkenazy conducting the Royal Philharmonic Orchestra. Once in a while, I like to get a nice, tasty selection from Alessandro Scarlatti. This is Concerto Grosso, number 1.

0: That was William Bennett playing the flute, another flute in there as well from Lenore Smith and Imuzici. Kind of nice to hear a chamber piece from Alessandro Scarlatti. You usually get the keyboard ones, which are also great. But that was the Concerto Grosso number one. People in Rocks, there's always a sequel to that question, isn't there? We have some Anne Southern, Canadian composer, coming up next.
1: The following is a required weekly test of the Emergency Alert System. This is only a test.

0: Had this been an actual emergency, you would have received official instructions. This concludes this test of the emergency alert system.
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Tactus, the ensemble there featuring mallet percussion, a wonderful work there written by Ann Southam called Glass Houses, number 11, a series of short interconnected solos, I guess you'd call them. Piano concerto coming up from Beethoven. While part of it, we'll hear the rondo from number 4. As an adolescent, Felix Mendelssohn's works were often performed at home with a private orchestra for the associates of his wealthy parents amongst the upper crust or the intellectual elite of Berlin. And between the ages of 12 and 14, Felix wrote 12 string symphonies for these concerts. Works were ignored for a century, and now they're recorded and occasionally played in concerts, too. Here's String Symphony No. 5, Felix Mendelssohn. It's Kurt Masur conducting the Leipzig Gewandhaus Orchestra.

That was Felix Mendelssohn's very forward-thinking, particularly as a youthful work, String Symphony No. 5, another genre pioneer, much like Haydn in the symphony. Cork Mazur there conducting the Leipzig Gewandhaus Orchestra. Here's a nice bit of dance stuff, a rondo. Well, I guess it's just more of a repeat style of music, a piano concerto number 4. Beethoven, Colin Davis here is conducting the London Symphony Orchestra, and Yevgeny Kisin is the pianist.

0: Evgeny Kisin there was the soloist in a piano concerto number 4, the Rondo, an exciting movement there from Beethoven. Colin Davis conducted the London Symphony Orchestra. Coming up next, we'll have a little bit of Brahms. He did a couple of serenades. We'll hear from the latter along with Brandenburg Concerto from Bach.
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1: Kind of an important day in the Beatles canon in the history. 1966, they released their hit Yellow Submarine with Eleanor Rigby as the B-side in the UK. And the album, of course, went on to incredible fame. And in 1966 as well, they released their Revolver album in the UK. Busy year, those mid-60s for the Beatles. Here's Serenade No. 2, Rondo by Brahms, Bernhard Haitink, and the Royal Concertgebouw Orchestra.

0: Brandon Burr, Concerto Number 1. That was the second and third movements by Bach. Trevor Pinnock was conducting the European Brandon Burr Ensemble. I'm Kevin O'Connor. It's yourclassical.org.
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2: Good morning. From the Fairbanks Museum in St. Johnsbury, this is the Eye on the Sky forecast. High pressure that gave us the delightful weather yesterday and a comfortably cool night for sleeping is over us but weakening, blending with high pressure over the Atlantic, the Bermuda High, while a storm over Hudson Bay, far to our north, combines to create an increasingly warm, increasingly humid airflow. It stays warm and comfortable today, but warm, more humid tomorrow, with a chance of afternoon or evening showers and thunderstorms, mostly in New York, localized in Vermont late. This begins a spell of rather warm, rather humid weather through the weekend, with daily, localized afternoon showers and storms. The forecast: some patchy fog early, otherwise sun mixed with clouds, highs 80 to 85. Tonight, partly cloudy, patchy fog, warm, increasingly humid, ranging through the 60s. Thursday, partly sunny, warm and humid, a late day shower or thunderstorm in New York in the 80s. I'm meteorologist Mark Breen with an Eye on the Sky.

A light classic there from the prolific pen of Jacques Offenbach. That was the King Carrot Overture, and Antonio D'Almeida was conducting the Philharmonia Orchestra. Coming up, we'll hear something from Denmark along with some Anthony Holborn. A happy birthday to a guy who was born very close in age to me, and we happen to share the same last name, but that's where it ends because he's quite a virtuoso. Mark O'Connor, born 1961, multiple Grammy Award-winning violinist, classical, jazz, bluegrass records. He's gone on tour with some great people. And he even wrote a pretty epic piece called Appalachian Journey, born in Seattle. And kind of in that same genre, Jeff Coffin, the American musician, Bella Fleck and the Flecktones, Dave Matthews Band, was born in Massachusetts in 1965. Here's a humoresque number 7, Antonin Dvorak. Seiji Ozawa here conducting the Boston Symphony Orchestra featuring Yo-Yo Ma and Itzhak Perlman.

wafting along with that Humorous number 7 and soundtrack to many a short film, particularly cartoons. Antonin Dvorak, Seiji Ozawa conducted the Boston Symphony Orchestra, Yo-Yo Ma cello, and the violinist Itzhak Perlman. Quite a top-notch list there of those two, right? I'm Kevin O'Connor. You can find us on the web at yourclassical.org. This work, Toccata Marziale, was written in 1924 by Ray Vaughan Williams. It's his second work for military bands and one of the most significant contributions in wind band literature.

0: Toccata Marziale, Ray Vaughan Williams. That was John P. Lynch conducting the University of Georgia Wind Ensemble. We'll take a look at a wedding waltz. Maybe you're planning one in the near future, looking for something a little more off the beaten path, and five pieces from Anthony Holborn with Empire Brass coming up as well.
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Hickey Otoila was renowned in his day for film and stage music, and that piece, The Wedding Waltz, of Akseli and Elina, it was extracted from the film Here Beneath the North Star. Obviously a pretty obscure one, but yeah, maybe you can find it on YouTube or somewhere, celebrating northern climes. And Leif Segerstam conducted the Helsinki Philharmonic Orchestra.

Yeah, some fun early dance pieces. Five pieces, it's called collectively. Anthony Holborn, that was the Empire Brass. Today in history, 1969, the Ulster Volunteer Force planted its first bomb in the Republic of Ireland, damaging the RTE television center in Dublin. In 1957, American Bandstand got its premiere on network TV. ABC was the original one. And in 1936, American athlete Jesse Owens wins the 200-meter in a world record time of 20.7 seconds, his third gold medal at the Berlin Olympics. Quite an upset for the hosts at the time, and the world on fire. This is the Thieving Magpie Overture by Rossini.

0: That was the overture to The Thieving Magpie, Gioachino Rossini's one of his biggest hits, Yoel Levy and the Atlanta Symphony Orchestra. Coming up next, we'll hear the first in the orchestral suites of Tchaikovsky, and he had a little bit of writer's block on this one.
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Progress apparently didn't come too easily for Tchaikovsky when he was working on his first orchestral suite. His diary records agonizing quotes like, "Am I played out? Worked all day at the Vals, but without any conviction of success. The Vals gives me infinite trouble. I'm growing old." He later wrote that it was hateful. But guess what? He finished it, and in good quality. As always, Orchestral Suite No. 1, the Scherzo.

Orchestral Suite Number 1, the Scherzo. Peter Tchaikovsky composed that. That was Stefan Sanderling conducting the National Symphony Orchestra of Ireland.

0: sometimes referred to as Mexico's second national anthem. Inspired by traditional folk melodies, Huapango, Jose Moncayo, that was Keith Lockhart conducting the Boston Pops Orchestra.
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2: Good morning. From the Fairbanks Museum in St. Johnsbury, this is the Eye on the Sky forecast. High pressure that gave us the delightful weather yesterday and a comfortably cool night for sleeping is over us but weakening, blending with high pressure over the Atlantic, the Bermuda High, while a storm over Hudson Bay, far to our north, combines to create an increasingly warm, increasingly humid airflow. It stays warm and comfortable today, but warm, more humid tomorrow, with a chance of afternoon or evening showers and thunderstorms, mostly in New York, localized in Vermont late. This begins a spell of rather warm, rather humid weather through the weekend, with daily, localized afternoon showers and storms. The forecast: some patchy fog early, otherwise sun mixed with clouds, highs 80 to 85. Tonight, partly cloudy, patchy fog, warm, increasingly humid, ranging through the 60s. Thursday, partly sunny, warm and humid, a late day shower or thunderstorm in New York in the 80s. I'm meteorologist Mark Breen with an Eye on the Sky.

Something for a masquerade ball there from Francesco Corradini. That was Concerto Cone with Pablo Eras Casado. Some birthdays go out today. Birthday wishes to people gone, some long gone. Guillaume de Fay, born in 1397, Franco-Flemish Renaissance composer and theorist. Much later, we had Ambroise Thomas, French opera composer, famous for the opera Mignon, born in 1811 on August 5th. And 1868 saw an arrival on Earth of Oscar Mercanto, who's a Finnish pianist, organist, and composer, born in Helsinki, Grand Duchy of Finland. And he passed in 1924, born again in 1868.

So romantic, especially when you take into account Edward Elgar wrote that for his wife, Love's Greeting. What a beautiful melody. And Chi Yun was a violinist, Akira Eguchi, pianist. My wife just had a birthday and I bought her some cocktail mix. Top that, right? Here's some notes on these dances. Fair Maid of Perth by Georges Bizet. There's a serenade in Act Two, which was originally sung by the hero armorer Henry Smith. And the Danse Bohémienne from Act Two, Divertissement, led by the gypsy character Mab. This high-energy movement serves as the dramatic and rhythmic peak of the suite. Those two dances right now from Fair Maid of Perth, Georges Bizet, and it's Eric Kunzel directing the Cincinnati Pops Orchestra.

0: Two Dances from Fair Maid of Perth. George Bizet composed that, and Eric Kunzel conducted the Cincinnati Pops Orchestra. An octet by Franz Schubert coming up, foreseeing a lot of works in that particular style, and Haydn Wood, too.
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That was Octet, Third Movement, Franz Schubert there, featuring Gidon Kremer, among many others, backing up seven others, right? Haydn Wood, a British composer. When he was two, he and his family moved to the Isle of Man, a self-governing crown dependency located in the Irish Sea at the geographic center of the British Isles. The island was often a source of inspiration for him, including this work, Variations on a Once Popular Humorous Song.

Variations on a once popular humorous song, Hayden Wood. That was Ernest Tomlinson, the Slovak Radio Symphony Orchestra. Apparently a series of subscription concerts was planned for the summer when Mozart entered these three symphonies from this period in his catalog, but there's no evidence that the performances actually took place. It's unlikely the works were conceived as a trilogy with publication in mind. Symphonies often were printed in groups of three, but they weren't published. We know that much for sure during Mozart's lifetime. Here's the first movement from the 39th Symphony.

0: That was the Prague Chamber Orchestra, conducted by Charles Mackaras, Mozart's Symphony No. 39, the first movement. Coming up next, Alexandra Thoreau stops by to play a fantasy impromptu from Chopin.
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When he's not on the stage or in the studio or performing the many duties and obligations of the typical celebrated classical musician, Alexandre Turow has taken a couple of cracks at acting in film. He developed a distinguished career a few years back and in literature as well, but he appeared in Michael Haneke's Palme d'Or winning film Amour and portrayed music critic Pierre Lalo in the 2024 feature film Bolero. I have not seen either of those. And there he was, Alexandre Turow, playing Fantasy Impromptu by Frédéric Chopin.

0: Picturing that ice crystal action coming off the skates. And the Skaters Waltz, Emil Waldteufel, Willy Boskowski, and the Monte Carlo Philharmonic Orchestra.
1: 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Just coming up on 10 o'clock, time now for music with Walter Parker.
2: Thank you very much, Helen. It's 10 o'clock. I'm Walter Parker, and I'll be your host until 3 o'clock this afternoon on Vermont Public Classical. In a moment, we'll get the Eye on the Sky weather from Fairbanks Museum meteorologist Mark Breen. Then we have an overture in the Baroque manner by Italian composer Francesco Maria Veracini, Mozart's clarinet concerto, and a medley from Richard Rodgers' The Sound of Music, Rodgers and Hammerstein, although we won't be hearing any lyrics by Oscar Hammerstein. The Sound of Music opens this evening for four performances at the Trapp Family Lodge, the Vermont Symphony Orchestra and Lyric Theater Company. We'll tell you about that, so stay tuned to Vermont Public Classical.
3: Good morning. From the Fairbanks Museum in St. Johnsbury, this is the Eye on the Sky forecast. High pressure that gave us the delightful weather yesterday and a comfortably cool night for sleeping is over us but weakening, blending with high pressure over the Atlantic, the Bermuda High, while a storm over Hudson Bay, far to our north, combines to create an increasingly warm, increasingly humid airflow. It stays warm and comfortable today, but warm, more humid tomorrow, with a chance of afternoon or evening showers and thunderstorms, mostly in New York, localized in Vermont late. This begins a spell of rather warm, rather humid weather through the weekend, with daily, localized afternoon showers and storms. The forecast: some patchy fog early, otherwise sun mixed with clouds, highs 80 to 85. Tonight, partly cloudy, patchy fog, warm, increasingly humid, ranging through the 60s. Thursday, partly sunny, warm and humid, a late day shower or thunderstorm in New York in the 80s. I'm meteorologist Mark Breen with an Eye on the Sky.
2: Currently, it's 63 in Brattleboro, 65 in Montpelier, 66 in Rutland, 68 in Bennington and St. Johnsbury, 71 in Burlington, 23 degrees Celsius in Montreal. This is the Overture No. 5 in B-flat by the Italian Baroque composer Francesco Maria Veracini. Musica Antiqua Köln is directed by Reinhard Goebel.

Overture No. 5 in B-flat by the Italian Baroque composer Francesco Maria Veracini. We heard the Cologne Musica Antiqua, led by Reinhard Goebel. Music of Mozart will be next on Vermont Public Classical. It's 16 minutes past 10 o'clock. Listen for the Vermont Symphony Orchestra in concert this evening at 8 on Vermont Public Classical. Jamie Laredo conducts Beethoven's Leonora Overture No. 3 and Schubert's Death and the Maiden String Quartet, arranged for full symphony orchestra by Andy Stein. That's the VSO in concert tonight at 8 on Vermont Public Classical, funded by listeners like you and by Vermont Guardian Ad Litem, seeking community volunteer advocates to help give a voice to children in court. VermontJudiciary.org/GAL. And Yellow Barn Summer Festival, presenting its final week of concerts every night through this Saturday, August 8th, in Putney at the Big Barn. 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Next on Vermont Public Classical, Mozart's Clarinet Concerto in A major, played by Sabina Meyer, clarinet with the Berlin Philharmonic, led by Claudio Abbado.

0: the Clarinet Concerto in A Major of Mozart, played by Sabina Meyer, with the Berlin Philharmonic, conducted by Claudio Abbado. It's 16 minutes before 11 o'clock. We have a medley of tunes from The Sound of Music in just a moment here on Vermont Public Classical.
1: 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We'll hear Ensemble La Sestina with songs, motets, and a mass by Guerrero. I'm Sarah Schneider. 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
0: 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The Vermont Symphony Orchestra and the Lyric Theater Company present Rodgers and Hammerstein's The Sound of Music in concert, tonight through Saturday evening at 7 at the Trapp Family Lodge Concert Meadow in Stowe, with a cast including our own Helen Lyons as Mother Abbess. Get all the details at vso.org. Here's a medley of tunes from The Sound of Music, the Cincinnati Pops Orchestra led by Eric Kunzel.

A medley of tunes from The Sound of Music, Rodgers and Hammerstein's classic musical, which will open for four performances by the Vermont Symphony Orchestra and Lyric Theater Company, tonight at 7, four nights of performances at the Trapp Family Lodge in Stowe in the Concert Meadow, weather permitting. If weather is inclement, performances move to the Flynn in Burlington. You can find out all the information by going to vso.org. It's 2 minutes before 11 o'clock. Coming up on Vermont Public Classical, we have the String Quartet No. 2 of Alexander Borodin and Scenes of Ballet by Alexander Glazunov. So we hope you'll stay tuned to Vermont Public Classical. And if I didn't mention it, that medley of tunes from The Sound of Music was performed by the Cincinnati Pops Orchestra, Eric Kunzel directing. This is Vermont Public Classical, WOXM Middlebury, WVXR Randolph, WNCH Norwich, WVTI Brighton, WVNK Manchester, WVTQ Sunderland Manchester, WVER-FM West Rutland, WVLR-FM Lindenville, WOXR Schuyler Falls Burlington, at 103.9 from Kendall at Hanover, and at vermontpublic.org. The Eye on the Sky weather. Sun mixing with periods of clouds, more numerous clouds in the south, seasonably warm with highs 80 to 85. Tonight, partly cloudy, patches of river valley fog, warm and increasingly humid, lows in the 60s, closer to 70 in the Champlain Valley, near 60 in cool spots northeast. Thursday, partly to mostly sunny, more afternoon clouds with a good chance of scattered afternoon showers or a thunderstorm in New York, and a rising chance late in Vermont and the Berkshires. Warm and humid, highs ranging through the 80s. Currently, it's 68 in Brattleboro, 70 in Montpelier, 71 in Bennington, 72 in Rutland, 74 in St. Johnsbury, 75 in Burlington, 24 degrees Celsius in Montreal. It's 11 o'clock. I'm Walter Parker. And this is the String Quartet No. 2 in D Major by Alexander Borodin. And you may recognize a couple of tunes from this quartet that made their way into the musical Kismet. We'll hear the Emerson String Quartet.

0: The String Quartet No. 2 in D Major of Alexander Borodin, played by the Emerson String Quartet. One of the violinists of the now-retired Emerson Quartet was Philip Setzer, now artistic director of the Manchester Music Festival, which presents Rhapsody in Blue, Music from the City, tomorrow evening, with works by Aaron Copland, John Adams, William Bolcom, and George Gershwin's Rhapsody in Blue. That's Thursday at 7:30 at the Southern Vermont Arts Center in Manchester. 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It's 29 minutes past 11 o'clock. We have generic ballet music by Alexander Glazunov in just a moment.
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0: 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Ado DeVart conducts the Minnesota Orchestra.

0: Ballet Scenes by Alexander Glazunov, played by the Minnesota Orchestra, led by Ado DeVart, here on Vermont Public Classical. It's a minute before noon. In a moment, we'll get the eye on the sky weather from Fairbanks Museum meteorologist Mark Breen. Then we have music of Astor Piazzolla, Joseph Haydn, and Edward Elgar. 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Today, from the Addison County Fair and Field Days. 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
1: Good afternoon. From the Fairbanks Museum in St. Johnsbury, welcome to this midday edition of An Eye on the Sky. We are enjoying another very pleasant summer's day, a few more clouds than yesterday, a few degrees warmer, but humidity remains relatively comfortable. That is going to change, however. High pressure over the western Atlantic, what we call the Bermuda High, is expanding westward, and this will increase the southwesterly airflow coming out of the Gulf Coast states. This means warmer and increasingly humid air moves in. That'll eventually lead to some showers or thunderstorms tomorrow afternoon. The forecast details: sunshine mixed with periods of clouds, more numerous south, seasonably warm, comfortable though, 80 to 85. Partly cloudy tonight, a few patches of valley fog, warm and increasingly humid, lows in the 60s, near 70 in the Champlain Valley. Tomorrow, sunshine, some afternoon clouds with a chance of showers and thunderstorms, mostly in New York, highs in the 80s. I'm meteorologist Mark Breen with An Eye on the Sky.
0: Currently, it's 72 in Brattleboro, 75 in Rutland, 76 in Bennington, Montpelier, and St. Johnsbury, 79 in Burlington, 25 degrees Celsius in Montreal. Good afternoon. I'm Walter Parker. Very happy to be sharing music with you until 3 o'clock this afternoon on Vermont Public Classical. Our noon music gets underway with music of Astor Piazzolla, Fugue and Mystery. It's played, as it was, live on Vermont Public Classical in 2006 by Pablo Ziegler, piano, who was a member of Astor Piazzolla's band for some decade or so. He's joined by friends playing bandoneon and guitar.

From a live on Vermont Public Classical performance from August of 2006, pianist Pablo Ziegler and friends performing Astor Piazzolla's Fugue and Mystery. Pablo Ziegler was a member of Astor Piazzolla's band for a decade or so, and Pablo Ziegler is back in the area to perform with the North Country Chamber Players, Tango Romance. The program is called, and it will take place Saturday at 4 at the Rocks Estate in Bethlehem, New Hampshire, and Sunday at 4 at Dow Pavilion in Franconia, New Hampshire. Get the details at northcountrychamberplayers.org. It's 7 minutes past noon. We have music of Joseph Haydn in just a moment. Vermont Public Classical is funded by our sustainers and by Simon Pierce, makers of handcrafted glass and pottery, proud supporters of Vermont Public Classical, and announcing a new store in Stowe, simonpierce.com. Next on Vermont Public Classical, Joseph Haydn's Symphony No. 90 in C major. And Haydn, at the conclusion of this symphony, well, that's the joke. He has false endings here to trick his London audience. We'll hear the Orchestra of the 18th Century, led by Franz Bruggen.

0: Joseph Haydn's Symphony No. 90 in C major, with that very emphatic false ending designed to provoke premature applause from his audience. We heard the Orchestra of the 18th Century, directed by Franz Bruggen, here on Vermont Public Classical. It's 12:36. We have music of Edward Elgar in just a moment.
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0: 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Get the details at ccpvt.org. Next, we have music of Edward Elgar, his mature Wand of Youth Suite, number one, a reworking of some sketches made as a child for a family play. We'll hear the Ulster Orchestra led by Bryden Thompson.

The Wand of Youth Suite, number one of Edward Elgar, his mature reworking of some sketches he made as a child for a family play. We heard the Ulster Orchestra, led by Bryden Thompson, here on Vermont Public Classical. It's a minute before one. Coming up, we have what amounts to three quarters of a symphony by Robert Schumann, Variations for Piano and Orchestra by Dora Bright, and the Symphonic Metamorphosis on Themes of Weber by Paul Hindemith. So we hope you'll stay tuned to Vermont Public Classical, WOXM Middlebury, WVXR Randolph, WNCH Norwich, WVTI Brighton, WVNK Manchester, WVTQ Sunderland Manchester, WVER-FM West Rutland, WVLR-FM Lindenville, WOXR Schuyler Falls Burlington, at 103.9 from Kendall at Hanover, and at vermontpublic.org. The Eye on the Sky weather: sun mixing with periods of clouds, more clouds in the south, seasonably warm with highs 80 to 85. Tonight, partly cloudy, patches of river valley fog, warm and increasingly humid, lows in the 60s, closer to 70 in the Champlain Valley, near 60 in cool spots northeast. Thursday, partly to mostly sunny, more afternoon clouds with a good chance of scattered afternoon showers or a thunderstorm in New York, and a rising chance late in Vermont and the Berkshires. Warm and humid, highs ranging through the 80s. Currently, it's 76 in Brattleboro, 77 in Bennington and Rutland, 80 in Montpelier and St. Johnsbury, 81 in Burlington, 26 degrees Celsius in Montreal. 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The Seattle Symphony Orchestra is led by Gerard Schwartz.

Robert Schumann's Overture, Scherzo, and Finale, Opus 52, played by the Seattle Symphony Orchestra, Gerard Schwartz conducting, here on Vermont Public Classical at 19 minutes past 1 o'clock. We have music of English composer Dora Bright in just a moment here on Vermont Public Classical, funded by our sustainers and by Knoll Farms Summer Concert Series, presenting the Kathleen Parks Band, August 9th at 1 p.m. in Fayston. 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And members of the Central Vermont Chamber Music Festival will perform live on Vermont Public Classical this Friday at 11. Next on Vermont Public Classical, Variations for Piano and Orchestra by English composer Dora Bright. Samantha Ward is the pianist with the Royal Liverpool Philharmonic, led by Charles Peebles.

0: Variations for Piano and Orchestra, written in 1910 by British composer Dora Bright. We heard Samantha Ward at the piano with the Royal Liverpool Philharmonic Orchestra led by Charles Peebles. It's 1:37. 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We have music of Paul Hindemith, based on pieces by Carl Maria von Weber, in just a moment here on Vermont Public Classical.
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0: 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The San Francisco Symphony is led by Herbert Blumstedt.

0: Paul Hindemith's symphonic metamorphosis on themes of Carl Maria von Weber, played by the San Francisco Symphony, Herbert Blumstedt directing here on Vermont Public Classical at a minute before two. Coming up, following Mark Breen's Eye on the Sky weather, we have the fourth orchestral suite of Johann Sebastian Bach and Franz Schubert's other unfinished symphony. So stay tuned to Vermont Public Classical, WVTQ Sunderland, Manchester, WVTI Brighton, WVER FM West Rutland, WOXR Schuyler Falls Burlington, WOXM Middlebury, WVLR FM Lindenville, WVNK Manchester, WVXR Randolph, WNCH Norwich, and at vermontpublic.org. 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
1: Good afternoon. From the Fairbanks Museum in St. Johnsbury, welcome to this midday edition of An Eye on the Sky. We are enjoying another very pleasant summer's day. A few more clouds than yesterday, a few degrees warmer, but humidity remains relatively comfortable. That is going to change, however. High pressure over the western Atlantic, what we call the Bermuda High, is expanding westward, and this will increase the southwesterly airflow coming out of the Gulf Coast states. This means warmer and increasingly humid air moves in. That'll eventually lead to some showers or thunderstorms tomorrow afternoon. The forecast details: sunshine mixed with periods of clouds, more numerous south, seasonably warm, comfortable though, 80 to 85. Partly cloudy tonight, a few patches of valley fog, warm and increasingly humid, lows in the 60s, near 70 in the Champlain Valley. Tomorrow, sunshine, some afternoon clouds with a chance of showers and thunderstorms, mostly in New York, highs in the 80s. I'm meteorologist Mark Breen with An Eye on the Sky.
0: Currently it's 78 in Bennington and Rutland, 80 in Montpelier, 81 in Brattleboro, 84 in St. Johnsbury and Burlington, 27 degrees Celsius in Montreal. Vermont Public Classical is funded by listeners like you and by the Swedish Pit, Volvo specialists, where Volvo means rolling, and keeping Vermont Volvos on the road. 863-2646. I'm Walter Parker, and this is Johann Sebastian Bach's Orchestral Suite No. 4 in D major. The Boston Baroque is directed by Martin Perlman.

Johann Sebastian Bach's Orchestral Suite No. 4 in D Major, played by the Boston Baroque, Martin Perlman directing. 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Schubert's famous unfinished symphony is the one we know as number 8 in B minor, two completed movements and essentially little else. What we have in the case of Schubert's symphony number 7 in E major is the spine of a symphony. The introduction to the first movement, the slow introduction, is 100% Schubert, top to bottom, but thereafter, Schubert left just a sketch, usually the melody line and sometimes an indication of harmony or accompaniment. Scholar Brian Newbold has fleshed out the bones, and it is his version of the Symphony No. 7 we'll hear. The Academy of St. Martin in the Fields, led by Neville Mariner.

0: An Unfinished Symphony by Franz Schubert, number 7 in E major, left as a full-length sketch that was realized by Brian Newbold, performed by the Academy of St. Martin in the Fields, led by Neville Mariner. We have some reworked Franz Schubert on the Vermont Symphony Orchestra in concert this evening on Vermont Public Classical, Schubert's Death and the Maiden Quartet, fully orchestrated for Symphony Orchestra by Andy Stein, conducted by Jamie Laredo. That's tonight at 8 here on Vermont Public Classical, WVNK Manchester, WVTQ Sunderland Manchester, WNCH Norwich, WVTI Brighton, WVER FM West Rutland, WOXR Schuyler Falls Burlington, WOXM Middlebury, WVXR Randolph, WVLR FM Lindenville on the Vermont Public App, and at 1069 in Woodstock with facilities provided by Billings Farm and Museum in Woodstock, Vermont. I'm Walter Parker. 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Stay tuned. The great music continues 24 hours a day here. C24 is just ahead. It's 3 o'clock.
1: Well, here's a personal question. Did you ever say something really stupid, even publicly? Do I sound like I have experience here? And then you kind of regret it? Well, I don't know how public Johannes Brahms went for the information that he just was done writing music. There wasn't anything else left in him. He certainly said it to Clara Schumann, and then had to go back on his word when one thing happened. He heard somebody playing music, a clarinetist. And he came out of his self-announced retirement to write a whole bunch more, especially for clarinet, like the Sonata No. 1 coming up.

Anna-Sophie Mutter playing John Williams music with John Williams leading the orchestra, the theme from the remake of Sabrina. Welcome to Wednesday. I'm glad you're here. Hope you're doing well. Hope you're enjoying the summer so far. This is some music, a little short piece by François Couperin, played on guitar by Miloš Karadaglić, Mysterious Barricades.

Mysterious Barricades by François Couperin with guitarist Miloš Karadaglić. This is a little piece of a symphony, one of several written by Emily Meyer, born in 1812. She died in 1883, a composer, and she was one of the most prolific composers of the 19th century as far as women were concerned, often called the female Beethoven. This is the finale to her sixth symphony with the Bremerhaven Symphony Orchestra.

0: Emily Meyer and her Symphony No. 6, the finale with the Bremerhaven Symphony Orchestra led by Mark Niemann.
1: Good afternoon. 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Temperatures in the 80s. We're seeing some highs 80 to 85. Tonight, partly cloudy, patches of river valley fog, warm and increasingly humid. Lows will be in the 60s and closer to 70 in the Champlain Valley and near 60 in the cool spots northeast. 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

By the time 1890 rolled around, seems like just yesterday, doesn't it? Johannes Brahms vowed he was retiring from composing. He wrote to Clara Schumann at length in several letters saying, "Nah, I have nothing else left. I've said everything there is to say." And then in 1891, he made a trip to Meiningen for an arts festival and heard a guy playing clarinet, Richard Mühlfeld. And they started a wonderful friendship. And he was so inspired by the mellow sound of the clarinet, he said, "You know, this retirement thing, I might put it off just a little bit longer." And he did, writing several terrific works that feature the clarinet. Here's the clarinet sonata number 1 in F minor with Gloria Chen playing piano. The clarinetist is Anthony McGill.

0: So he thought he was done, but he wasn't. Johannes Brahms' Clarinet Sonata Number 1, he had written to friends, including Clara Schumann, I think it was around about 1890 or so. And he said, you know, I'm done writing music now. I can retire. He could have, too. Then he went to an arts festival and heard this clarinet player playing clarinet, playing Carl Maria von Weber's Concerto Number 1. The guy was Richard Mühlfeld, and Brahms came out of that rather premature retirement. The Clarinet Sonata Number 1, written for Mühlfeld, played there by Anthony McGill, and the pianist was Gloria Chen.
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0: This is music by Dmitry Kabalevsky, and it was for a children's theater production at the Central Children's Theater in Moscow that involved, I think it was Johannes Gutenberg. Yeah. And the comedians, I think they're really called the clowns or something like that, or the comics, but we call it the comedians. There's a couple of melodies in here, pieces of music you might recognize. Here's the music with the San Diego Chamber Orchestra led by Donald Barra.

0: Music by Dmitri Kobolesky, the comedians, of course, from that Richard Burton and Elizabeth Taylor film in 19... No, it wasn't. It wasn't even the Robert De Niro film called The Comedian. It was from a production for a children's theater in Moscow in 1939. That was the San Diego Chamber Orchestra, led by Donald Barra, music by Dmitri Kobolesky, based on, Gutenberg. It was The Inventor and the Comedians was the name of the play. I'm not making this stuff up. I'm Lynn Warfel.
1: We're a minute away from 4 o'clock on this Wednesday afternoon, August 5th. 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
2: Good afternoon. From the Fairbanks Museum in St. Johnsbury, this is the Eye on the Sky weather update. A summer afternoon, no doubt, though our modest humidity levels are making these 80s bearable, but the humidity won't be denied. The Bermuda High, typically in the middle of the Atlantic, is expanding west, working with a storm over Hudson Bay to generate a rather warm, increasingly humid southwest airflow. Combined with the dying front in the Great Lakes, look for the humidity to climb tonight and tomorrow, sparking a few localized showers and thunderstorms, mostly west of the Green Mountains tomorrow, later in the day, spreading east in the evening. Now your forecast details. Sun mixed with periods of clouds, seasonably warm in the low to mid-80s. Partly cloudy tonight, a few patches of valley fog late, warm, increasingly humid in the 60s, near 70 in the Champlain Valley. Thursday, partly sunny, very warm and humid, a late day shower or thunderstorm, mostly west, in the 80s. I'm meteorologist Mark Breen with an eye on the sky.

Hans Stadelmeier conducting the Munich Chamber Orchestra, and Werner Thomas was the cellist with Tarantella by David Popper. Hi, I'm Scott Blankenship. Princess Aurora is the central heroine of Tchaikovsky's Sleeping Beauty, and this music accompanies the procession of guests arriving at King Florestan's castle, all gathering for Aurora's christening. Here's the introduction and march from Sleeping Beauty with Leonard Slatkin conducting the St. Louis Symphony Orchestra.

Introduction and March from Sleeping Beauty. That's by Peter Tchaikovsky, with Leonard Slatkin conducting the St. Louis Symphony Orchestra. Now, Leopold Mozart is one of history's great backseat drivers. He wrote the book, literally a violin treatise that is still studied today. And then he spent the next few decades applying its lessons to one specific child with the intensity of a man who suspected he'd never get another shot at this.

Every lesson, every tour stop, every audience with a duke or archbishop was engineered by Leopold. And then when Wolfgang finally left home for good, Leopold didn't let go so much as switch delivery methods. The letters kept coming in, full of instructions, financial audits, and pointed questions about who Wolfgang was spending time with. But he had his own career at one point, before all of this, a respected court musician who could still turn out a genuinely charming piece when he found the time. Here's his trumpet concerto, with Rolf Smedvig playing trumpet with the Scottish Chamber Orchestra, led by Yahya Ling.

0: Music by the original Helicopter Parent, Leopold Mozart's Trumpet Concerto in D Major. Rolf Smedvig was the trumpet soloist with the Scottish Chamber Orchestra, led by Yahya Ling.
1: 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Taking a look at the eye in the sky forecast, a beautiful afternoon today, highs in the 80s to 85. Tonight, partly cloudy, patches of River Valley fog, warm and increasingly humid, lows in the 60s and close to 70.
0: Hi, I'm Scott Blankenship with music by Ambroise Thomas, who probably picked the best of Shakespeare's plays as the basis for an opera, Hamlet. Ophelia's mad scene alone had people crying openly in the hall and convulsed with emotion when they left for home. That's a direct quote from the review. But the ballet music that he wrote for it, it's actually some of the most tuneful that he ever wrote. And it's next with Antonio de Almeida conducting the London Philharmonic Orchestra.

0: Ballet music from Hamlet by Amboise Thomas. Antonio de Almeida conducting the London Philharmonic Orchestra.
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I'm Scott Blankenship. There's a courtly plot to Benjamin Britten's Gloriana. It focuses on the complex and tragic relationship between an aging Queen Elizabeth I and the ambitious Earl of Essex. However, it was written pointedly for the coronation of Elizabeth II. Here's music for a set of period dances for a ball Elizabeth I throws at Whitehall Palace in Act II. Courtly dances from Gloriana. Here's André Previn conducting the Royal Philharmonic Orchestra.

0: written for the coronation of Queen Elizabeth II. That's Gloriana by Benjamin Britten. Courtly Dances, Andre Previn conducting the Royal Philharmonic Orchestra.
1: I'm Mark Breen. Welcome to Night Sky for Wednesday, August 5th. Yesterday, we noted some minor constellations in or near the Summer Triangle, cresting high in the south between 11 and midnight. Looking above the lowest star in the triangle, Altair, you'll see a line of stars splitting into two on its right side. This ancient constellation was identified by Ptolemy as Sagitta, or the Arrow, one of his original 48 constellations. The split on the right can be imagined as the arrow's fletching, appearing to move to the left. It is often portrayed as the arrow Hercules used to slay the eagle that gnawed at the liver of Prometheus. The star Altair, just below Sagitta, represents the head of this eagle, its body marked by two stars to the lower right and its wings on either side, while the constellation Hercules resides to the right of the Summer Triangle, one-third of the way between Vega, the triangle's brightest star, and the summer's brightest star, Arcturus, one-third of the way up in the west. Thursday, a fox sneaks through the Summer Triangle on Night Sky. Night Sky is a production of Vermont Public and the Fairbanks Museum and Planetarium.
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This is the Composer's Date Book for August 5th. I'm John Burge. On today's date, in 2012, at the Royal Albert Hall in London, the BBC Scottish Symphony Orchestra, under the direction of Scottish conductor Donald Runnicles, gave the world premiere of a new orchestral piece by the Scottish composer, Thea Musgrave. You might be forgiven for asking, were any bagpipes involved? Well, no, but the piece did involve the next best thing, if you're Scottish, that is, namely, the Loch Ness Monster. The new piece was titled Loch Ness, A Postcard from Scotland.

And here's how composer Thea Musgrave described her new work. This Scottish loch is famous for its monster, only very occasionally seen. In this lighthearted work, he, the monster, a tuba, emerges from the depths in the key of E-flat to find the sun, A major, coming out from a thick mist, string clusters. As he plays, he is warmed by the sparkling sun, represented by trumpets, and by the strains of an ancient Scottish melody. As the sun goes down, he dives back into the deep waters with a big splash. Then a cool moon rises, a light breeze ruffles the surface of the waters, and all is at peace. Composer's Datebook is produced by APM, American Public Media, in collaboration with the American Composers Forum, reminding you that all music was once new.

That was composed by Antonín Dvořák, the Legend No. 9. That was the Czech Philharmonic Orchestra with Tomáš Netopil on the podium. I'm Scott Blankenship. Thanks for your company. Coming up, music that's one continuous movement with tempos that shift whenever the story demands it. And no pauses to get in the way either. Stay with me for Franz Liszt's Symphonic Poem No. 6, Mazeppa. Next, though, is a joke by Percy Grainger. He wrote Mock Morris in 1910 and deliberately didn't base it on any real Morris dance tune, despite what the title implies. So it's fake folk music, and Grainger was fairly upfront about the gag.

0: That comes from North Country Sketches by Frederick Delius. It's called The March of Spring. Richard Hickox conducting the Bournemouth Symphony Orchestra. 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
1: When you strip away the singers and the full orchestra from Mozart's Don Giovanni, you might think, well, what's left? I'll tell you what's left. It's Mozart's melodic writing at its most vulnerable. You're about to hear three duets that are transcriptions or opera excerpts reworked for just two instruments, the flute and the oboe. It's Wolfgang Schulz playing the flute, Hans-Jörg Schellenberger oboe, with three duets for flute and oboe from Don Giovanni.

After listening to that, I think I have a better chance at singing that aria than actually playing it on the flute or the oboe. Three duets for flute and oboe from Don Giovanni by Mozart, with Wolfgang Schultz flute. Hans-Jörg Schellenberger was the oboe soloist in that recording. Franz Liszt is a composer that pioneered the symphonic poem. He wrote 13 of them, and the sixth was based on Victor Hugo's poem Mazeppa. And there's such strong imagery tied to this poem. According to the legend, Mazeppa committed adultery with a Polish noblewoman. And so to punish him, the noblewoman's husband tied him to a wild horse, gave it a swat on the hindquarters, and it galloped nonstop until it reached Ukraine. The horse died from the run, as you might guess, but miraculously Mazeppa survived and became chief of the Cossacks. And the main theme of the piece follows Mazeppa. He writhes helplessly, but in Victor Hugo's words, after a fall, he rises king.

0: With Kurt Mazur conducting the New York Philharmonic, that was the symphonic poem number 6, Mazeppa, by Franz Liszt.
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Bethina was Scott Joplin's first published work after his wife Freddie died from pneumonia, September of 1904. And it's sad because it was just 10 weeks into their marriage, too. So he was broke and in mourning, and it didn't do well commercially. And it went unsold and forgotten until the Joplin revival of the 1970s. And it was rediscovered by some accounts as his finest waltz. Here's a performance with Richard Dowling playing piano.

Bethina, a waltz by Scott Joplin, played by Richard Dowling. If you're active on social media, you may remember a recent trend of women talking about dating troubles and how they feel safer in the woods with a bear than a man. Well, no matter your dating situation right now, here's a bear that's easy to choose. Haydn's Symphony No. 82 gets the bear nickname from a drone that mimics a hurdy-gurdy or a bagpipe, which was commonly used by street performers to accompany dancing bears.

0: Joseph Haydn's Symphony No. 82 is nicknamed The Bear, although he did not come up with that name. You just heard the finale with the Handel and Haydn Society led by Harry Christophers.
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0: Richard Wagner first thought about Die Meistersinger as a lighthearted comedy to follow the considerably less lighthearted Tannhäuser. And then Lohengrin happened, and then The Ring Cycle, and then Tristan and Isolde. Nearly 20 years slipped by before Wagner actually sat down to write the thing. The prelude came first, sketched out in just one evening after he watched the sun set over the Rhine from his balcony near Mainz. It's Wagner's only comedy, built around a real medieval singing guild and a real 16th century cobbler poet. The prelude to Act One is 5 minutes ahead.
1: This is New Classical Tracks from American Public Media. I'm Julia Mocker.
2: My mother is a pianist. My father was a violinist. My father, he brought home a recorder from a tour he was on, gave it to me, and I really liked the instrument.
1: That's Danish recorder virtuoso Mikola Petri.
2: And when I look back, I can see that the recorder has had one advantage compared to other wind instruments, which is that it is very, very close to your breath.
1: Since she was 11 years old, Mikola Petri has been immersed in the world of the recorder.
2: When you blow into a recorder, you have no resistance. So what you are doing from the diaphragm is very close to your soul somehow, if you assume that the soul is connected to the breath.
1: By the time she was 16, she was in demand as a soloist, and many composers were already writing pieces for her. So far, more than 130 works have been written just for her. She has more than 80 recordings to her credit, and the latest is a digital-only release. It features the Concerto Rossignola, or the Nightingale. Danish composer Ole Buch composed it specifically for Mikola Petri.
2: I remember when he played me the beginning, he played it for me on his computer, and it was all for solo recorder. And when I heard it in the beginning, I just started laughing. You know, I was smiling every time there came a little new phrase. I couldn't help either giggling or smiling. And it's not because it was funny or anything. It was just so, it hit so immediately.
1: I know in the first movement it opens with just you, and then we hear an echo. It actually, to me, sounds like an echo of birds and a variety of different instruments. I almost feel like I'm walking into a bird sanctuary or something. What are you hearing as you play this piece?
2: I hear the same, exactly the same. And actually, I experience more in this piece than I normally do in concertos. It is like being in a forest, actually. All the time you experience what is happening right now, what flowers you see here, the cloud coming to you or the sun rising. I think what happens actually is that you open up your senses. I could say it that shortly, that briefly.
1: Often in a concerto, which is a solo instrument with an orchestra, you're going to hear more of the orchestra, but we're only hearing kind of little bits of the orchestra that comes in here and there, and the soloist is really at the heart of this work. Tell me a little bit more about that, because that feels unusual to me.
2: I do remember going through the same thoughts as you are telling me about now, that there was not that much for the orchestra to do. Actually, it is quite difficult for the orchestra because there are many fast passages, and one of the hardest things in music is to have a long break and then having to play 8 very, very fast notes and then a long break again and so on. It's much easier to keep going all the time.
1: The second and the third movements, to my ear, sound much more intimate. And I'm also hearing a higher-pitched recorder. Tell us a little bit about, you know, what are we hearing in the first movement versus the second and third in terms of the instrument that you're playing?
2: The piece starts with a tenor recorder, one of the lower ones. And what you are talking about now, there I will be using the sopranino, which is very high. In my experience, it's a very beautiful instrument because it has a lot of expression, even if it is high and very sometimes aggressive. But it is also very sweet and expressive in its own way, just like a bird is very expressive.
1: The new recording features the Concerto Rosignola with Mikola Petri. To hear the full conversation, download it wherever you get your podcasts. 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I'm Julia Mocker.
0: Music from New Classical Tracks is coming up in about a half hour. I look forward to the work of Ola Buck. Next, it's the work of Richard Wagner, though, who had the idea for Die Meistersinger von Nürnberg in 1845. But he wouldn't finish writing it until 1867, 22 years later, but not because of writer's block. He was distracted by In Order, Lohengrin, the entire four-opera Ring cycle, and Tristan and Isolde, which was a work so consumed by longing and death that it's kind of hard to imagine the same man even wanting to write a comedy. And yet that comedy was sitting there in the back of his mind, just waiting its turn, evidently. So when he finally got back to it in 1862, the prelude came to him almost all at once. And he was watching the sun go down over the Rhine, and he said it arrived to him nearly fully formed. Here's the prelude to Act One with the Cleveland Orchestra, led by Franz Welser Most.

for your good ideas to materialize, but it's worth the wait, isn't it? It took a while for Richard Wagner to write Die Meistersinger von Nürnberg and the prelude to Act One just there, but after 20-some-odd years, it finally hit the music stands with Franz Welser Most conducting the Cleveland Orchestra. A concerto for two orchestras, number 3 by George Frederick Handel, is next with Jean Lemann conducting Tafelmusik.

0: That's George Frideric Handel's Concerto for Two Orchestras, No. 3, with Jean Lamann conducting Tafel Musik.
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1: 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By Ola Buck, here's Concerto Rossignolo, The Nightingale. It's the first movement. Michala Petri, recorder with the Odense Symphony Orchestra.

From this week's New Classical Tracks with Ivan Goldberg Jensen conducting the Odense Symphony Orchestra, Michaela Petri playing the recorder for the first movement from Ola Buck's Concerto Rossignolo, the Nightingale Concerto. This next piece is part of a whole string of virtuoso show pieces that Pablo de Sarasate wrote to display his own technique while on tour. And the violin spends the whole piece imitating Byrne songs like trills and warbles. It's kind of a party trick. Only a player with real control can pull it off convincingly. Here's the Song of the Nightingale with Yulia Fischer playing the violin and Milana Chernyavska playing the piano.

0: Yulia Fischer, violin, and Milana Chernyavska playing the piano. The Song of the Nightingale by Pablo de Sarasate.
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1: Carl Maria von Weber wrote this next piece as a gift for his viola-playing brother. And then here comes one of his friends who played bassoon asking for a new concerto, and rather than start from scratch, he just reworked the old viola piece and made it for bassoon. The Andante and Hungarian Rondo is next. Christian Davidson plays the bassoon with the Sundsvall Chamber Orchestra.

0: Andante and Hungarian Rondo, composed by Carl Maria von Weber.
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Hello there, and welcome to Exploring Music. It's Bill McLaughlin here. String quartets all week long, and we're specializing this week in quartets written by composers born in the 1850s and 60s. And we've been dealing with some, I guess you could say, less than household names so far, people like Zdeněk Fibich, who wrote some beautiful quartets. But today we're starting off with one of the great masterpieces from this period, the string quartet in G minor of Claude Debussy, which comes from the year 1893. Debussy wrote only one string quartet, and about 10 years later, Maurice Ravel also wrote one string quartet, which is actually rather like Debussy's in certain regards. And I got to thinking about that connection between Debussy and Ravel, and then I happened to think of a composer born a little bit earlier than our period, 1843, Edvard Grieg, the great Norwegian composer, who also wrote one string quartet in the same key as Debussy's quartet, G minor. Let me play a little bit of the opening of the Grieg string quartet. It's a great crunch as the cello jumps up an octave. That's strong, isn't it? I like that shape a lot. So did Edvard Grieg. In fact, that shape, he kind of put it into almost every piece he ever wrote. Pretty much the same shape, isn't it? It's sort of Grieg's signature. And it's interesting because Debussy's quartet starts out with the first violin playing something very much like Grieg's first violin tune. And then watch this. Let's hear the quartet play. We'll just go about the first eight measures in. But you'll hear this tune that's rather like that of Edvard Grieg.

So that's the opening of Debussy's first movement of his quartet in G minor. Keep that tune in mind, because it's plain when we get to the second movement that Debussy kept it in mind. He moved it down an octave and gave it to the viola with a nice sort of twist. Isn't that great? Around it is nothing but pizzicato. And that's the part that Ravel is going to pick up on another 10 or 12 years later. Slow mode of Debussy's quartet is breathtaking. It's marked andantino. The finale is in two sections. The first is slow, marked tre motore, and then comes tre anime, and the finale is, in fact, very, very animated. Here's a marvelous recording of a very great piece from 1893, music of Claude Debussy, the string quartet in G minor, opus 10. In this performance, we're hearing the Emerson String Quartet.

Music of Claude Debussy from the year 1893, the string quartet in G minor, opus 10. We heard a complete performance with the Emerson Quartet. It's an interesting question, perhaps, why Debussy wrote only one quartet and why Ravel wrote only one quartet. I mean, there are Haydn and Mozart and Beethoven and Schubert, and those guys writing lots of quartets. And in fact, we will have some quartet composers in the future. Béla Bartók wrote 6 masterful quartets, and Shostakovich wrote 15. So it's not as if the era of string quartet composers passed with the 1850s, but it is as if certain composers kind of feel like I have to prove myself playing the big guy's game, the big guys being people like Beethoven and Mozart and Haydn. And so they give it a crack. And then maybe it doesn't suit them as well as tone poems or ballets or various other kinds of music. So they make only one quartet. But when it's a composer as great as Debussy, the result is spectacular, as we just heard. You're tuned in to Exploring Music, and we've been listening to string quartets this week. All music of composers born in the 1850s and 60s. Debussy was born 1862. Drop us a line and let us know how you like the show. You can write to us via our website. That's exploringmusic.org. So when I started this series years ago, it started with Haydn and Mozart and Beethoven, and then moved on to Schubert and Mendelssohn and Brahms and so forth. It was pretty easy for me to find my way because most of those composers kind of seemed to be part of a school. And for another point, they were largely German and Austrian composers. And then we get to the period, say around 1850, where we needed to go abroad, not just German composers and Austrian, but Russian composers and Czech composers, Tchaikovsky and Dvorak, for example. But even that seems pretty easy to track because those composers seem pretty clearly to be following in the footsteps of their predecessors. By the time you get to the composers born in the 1850s and 60s and 70s, it's not nearly as clear. One of the discoveries I made this week as I started doing the preparation for this show was just because composers are born in the 1850s and 60s, which is sort of an arbitrary date I chose, doesn't mean that they compose string quartets all at the same time. We did have quartets in the mid-1870s, for example, from Fibich. But our next composer was born 1867, didn't write her quartet until 1921. And we're going to hear a piece written by her even a little bit later, 1938. So think of that range, 1875 to the Second World War. Let's meet Amy Beach, who was born in New Hampshire, 1867, old New Hampshire family. Remarkably talented young girl when she got her early lessons on the piano. So much so that her parents moved her to Boston in 1875. By the age of 16, Amy Beach was appearing as a soloist with a rather brand new Boston Symphony Orchestra. At the age of 18, she married a doctor who was 24 years older and adored her playing but didn't want her to do it in public. He didn't think it was seemly. Dr. Beach allowed Amy to give 2 public concerts a year for charity. And she abided by him. I'm sure she was in love with him. And she continued to compose some wonderful music, but not until after his death in 1910 did she make her first tour of Europe. During those years, the 1890s and first years of the 20th century, she wrote a big symphony, the Gaelic Symphony Big Piano Concerto. But Amy Beach didn't make her first string quartet until 1921. And in that piece, it's very interesting, Amy Beach went back to some ideas she'd been holding in her notebook for almost 30 years. In the 1890s, when she was a young woman living in Boston, she ran into a crowd of musicians, scholars, composers who were very interested in world music. They wanted folk music from all over, from Latin America, from Africa, from the Far East. And Amy Beach became particularly fascinated in the work of a German-born anthropologist named Franz Boas, who had spent a lot of time in the far north with the Alaskan Inuit people. Dr. Boas transcribed some of these Inuit songs that he heard, and Amy Beach loved them. In fact, she used one in this string quartet. You'll hear it in a big viola recitative, which comes just about 2 minutes in. Let's pick up the viola solo for a minute, will you, Bill?

That is very old music, contained in a string quartet composed by a woman from New Hampshire, writing in 1921. There are three other Inuit tunes in this single one-movement piece. Let's listen to this performance now from the Lark Quartet, the string quartet in one movement, Opus 89. Opus 89, check that out. This woman kept on writing music. Music from 1921 by Amy Beach.

The String Quartet in One Movement by the composer Amy Beach, her Opus 89, composed in 1921. Beautiful performance from the Lark Quartet. Well, Amy Beach only wrote one string quartet, but I'm reluctant to let her disappear from this week because we hear so little of her music, and she's such an interesting composer. So I did find a trio, Opus 150, for heaven's sakes. It's written in 1938. So what, 17 years after that string quartet movement we just heard? Members of the Lark Quartet, Diane Pascal, violin, and Astrid Sveen, join pianist Diane Polk. The finale, Allegro con Brio, music of Amy Beach from 1938.

What interesting music from the trio for violin, cello, and piano, Opus 150, music composed in 1938 by Amy Beach. And that last section did, in fact, use Beach's setting of an Inuit song called The Returning Hunter. I mentioned that Amy Beach had studied the works of Franz Boas, the German-born anthropologist who had spent a lot of time with the Inuit people in Alaska. By the 1930s, Franz Boas had become head of the anthropology department at Columbia University in New York City, and Amy Beach had made a home in New York. In fact, she installed herself as the official pianist at the St. Bartholomew's Episcopal Church. It's a very big church on Park Avenue between 50th and 51st Street. So I'm sure that Professor Boas must have heard that first performance of Amy Beach's trio, which quotes an Inuit song which he had transcribed so many years before. And that is all the time we have for string quartets and almost string quartets today. Let's see, in tomorrow's show, we'll have a quartet from Alexander Klotzinoff, composed in 1930, alongside a couple movements of a quartet of Edward Elgar, his quartet composed in 1918. And these boys were born back in the 1850s. They were 1 year apart. That's music on tomorrow. Klotzinoff and Elgar. Hope you can check it out. Beautiful composers, both, and writing string quartets. In the meantime, just stay tuned. There's more beautiful music coming up right now, so don't go anywhere unless you really gotta. And then come back.

0: 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Our production assistants are Ella Pinsloop, Eric Opland, Adela Skoronsky, and Weston Williams. Rebecca Neistat is the WFMT production and syndication manager. 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I'm Bill McLaughlin. 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

This is the VSO on VPR Classical, the Vermont Symphony Orchestra in concert. I'm Walter Parker. This week, a bit of a curiosity, Schubert's Death and the Maiden String Quartet in an arrangement for full symphony orchestra. That's coming up. But we begin with Beethoven's Leonore Overture No. 3 from a Masterwork Series concert of October 2010 at the Flynn Center in Burlington. Music director Jamie Laredo leads the Vermont Symphony Orchestra.